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Hey, this is Rich Eisen. 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
1: Does LeBron James still have enough to make his next team a title contender? 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

A blockbuster trade could be on the way in the NBA. 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
1: Canty's best bet.
2: A fucking dollar bill, y'all. Chasing that bag, y'all.
1: Of the night.
3: All right, so we're going with World Cup. Of course, our bet on Mexico came through yesterday. We're going back to the World Cup today. And I'm going with the upset special. First game on the slate on Wednesday. It's going to be England versus DR Congo. I'm taking DR Congo on the money line. That's right. It's $100 with a $714 payout. That is the play of the day.
4: Ooh, that's juicy, CC.
3: Yeah.
4: England upset.
5: What?
3: Yeah, exactly.
4: Well, that kicks off a great slate of World Cup action today. England versus the Democratic Republic of Congo at noon Eastern time, followed by Belgium and Senegal at 4 p.m. Eastern. And then our boys, the red, white, and blue, United States versus Bosnia, 8 p.m. Eastern time. We're favored, minus 260. The over-under is at 2.5. What do we think? Are we feeling good about the United States as they hope to continue their World Cup journey tonight?
3: I'm feeling good, Smalls, but I didn't bet it for the best bet because I don't want to touch the money.
4: Smart.
3: Yeah, I didn't want to go there. I don't want to touch the money, so I didn't want to even make it a candy can't lose because then everybody's saying, oh, you're not patriotic by not picking your country. I'm not going to do that. Stayed all the way away from it. I just want to watch tonight's game as a fan and root on the USA.
4: I love that. Nuno, you're our soccer guru here on the show. Any concerns that we should have for America versus Bosnia tonight?
5: No, but I would suggest them scoring early, okay. Team USA, score early, because you don't want to have one of those cagey matches where, like, Bosnia's been great to, you know, set pieces, that type of thing, where you don't want to end there, where you're just kind of squeaky bum time, as they call it.
4: Squeaky bum time.
5: Yeah, squeaky bum time, as they call it. So, like, if you could put them away early, that's the best thing for all of us.
6: And look out for the offside.
4: Oh.
6: Keep an eye on that.
4: Pat has an issue with the offsides. You don't like it because of the arbitrary time that's added to things you were saying earlier, right?
6: Yeah, I don't like that it's that specific for offside where it's like down to the millimeter. And then for the time, they're like, for the first half, 45 minutes plus 3 or 4 or 5. And then even after that, you can keep going if you have the ball still. It's fine.
5: But yet, he finds the tush push, you know. Fine, like that. Exactly. That's
4: because it's his
5: right?
4: squad.
5: That's legal, right?
6: It's a QB sneak.
7: What's the similarity?
6: I don't know. I don't understand the.
5: It's illegal.
6: It's not illegal.
7: It's not illegal.
5: It's illegal. The offside.
6: Hold on. Wait, Canty. Today that it's
3: there's a gray area there.
5: Is there
3: I
5: not
3: see where
5: a,
3: you're going,
5: Canty?
3: No, you're not wrong.
5: Is
3: it's a gray area.
5: Is
3: right.
5: false start a gray area? Like
3: no, it's not.
5: Right? Like if
3: no,
5: you
3: it's not.
5: If you
3: but
5: move,
3: they false start every single time when they do the touch point.
6: Yeah, they could call
3: every
6: that.
3: Single time.
6: That makes sense. They just don't call it.
3: Okay,
6: well,
3: so
6: I don't know what
3: that's the but that's the parallel to offsides in soccer.
6: No, it's not. It's not the same at all. Offside in soccer, it's like very obvious, and they called it very specifically.
5: What you're complaining about arbitrary rules or arbitrary things that happen.
6: I think how soccer is timed is ludicrous. I don't think that's...
5: I think the fact that, like, how they don't call a false start on the Eagles push is ludicrous.
6: Okay, that's fine.
5: And
6: you can think
5: more,
6: that.
3: I agree.
5: That's more egregious.
3: That's more egregious.
5: That's more egregious than the time.
6: Yeah, no. Here's the thing. They tried to change it, and everyone said, no, we're going to keep it.
5: No.
3: Everyone didn't say, no, we're going to keep it. 22 teams voted not to have it.
6: The point is the thing that Nuno is missing is that they brought up a rule change and they said we're going to keep it.
5: Pat,
6: soccer is just like, don't even talk about, hold on, let me finish. Soccer doesn't even let you reference rule changes before they lose their minds.
5: No, Pat, I'm not
4: turning Nuno's mic off.
5: Yeah, exactly.
6: Yeah, he's trying to cut me off.
5: No, I am not talking about the tush push part. If they actually called what's in the rule book, which is the false start that constantly happens on that play, like, that's a bigger issue than arbitrary being like, all right, I have 30 seconds for this, you know, injury here.
6: This is
5: that
6: just,
5: type of thing.
6: You're just making this Eagles
5: I'm
6: argument because you don't want to admit that I'm right about time and soccer.
5: No, I'm just saying, let's fix that. That's in the rule book.
6: We can fix both. If we want to fix both, we can fix both. You haven't admitted that the soccer timing is crazy.
5: And in the rule book, it's up to the ref's discretion based upon what's happened that half.
7: Oh, we'll ballpark it.
6: They just fly
7: 25
6: by the seat
7: seconds
6: of their
7: here, 55 seconds here.
6: Yeah.
7: Call it four
6: Let's
7: minutes.
6: Just call it an extra 5 minutes. And if you're on the attack, you can just keep going.
4: Nuno, is this typical what the world considers to be an arrogant American stance on soccer?
5: Oh, definitely. Like, I think even if you follow soccer all year and you watch different leagues, that if you tweet about soccer, you're going to get the typical American just finally watching the World Cup.
6: Yeah, and
5: I got hot takes
6: I'd
5: about
6: never
5: how
6: say,
5: to fix it.
6: I'd never say anything about Benfica, Nuno, but this is the World Cup. And last time I checked, we're part of the world.
4: Well, we are part of the world, but it is very American to be tuned into the World Cup that we are hosting, mind you, and all of a sudden start griping about various things
6: in soccer.
4: I think
6: it's completely fair. I don't know what we're allowed to call out rule changes in every other sport, but for some reason it gets to soccer and everyone's like, no, don't even mention it.
7: I mean, they changed like 12 things in baseball. People were upset about it. Then they got used to it.
4: No, then they realized it was very smart and that it improved the game and they loved it.
7: Maybe adding 6 minutes and 37 seconds randomly is something we can
5: that's
7: amend.
5: That's because you guys don't give a damn about soccer the rest of the time. Like, yeah, stop comparing this to the NFL
6: it's
5: or
6: the
5: baseball.
6: It's the World Cup.
5: Like, whatever. Like, stop doing that.
6: It's the World Cup. I think the rules should make sense.
4: So that was our unsportsmanlike moment of the day here on Unsportsmanlike.
3: We got it in. We found a way.
4: We did. Wasn't intending to, but Vegas East fighting, that's certainly unsportsmanlike.
0: Smalls here. 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
9: From the Arizona Lotus Traffic Center, another ESPN Tucson traffic update.
10: Good morning. There's a lot going on southbound I-19 near Ajo. Crews and police officers are working that scene. Just get off at Irvington Road or 12th Avenue. Just avoid the whole area if possible. Park and Bantam reports an accident. Take Drexel or Campbell. And finally, an accident with injuries at Mission and San Juan Trail. Use Silver Lake or Star Pass Boulevard. And that's traffic. I'm Elaine Bronson.
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0: for that. Well, actually, you should probably tell it now because at the top of the 8 o'clock hour, we do have an in-studio guest.
1: Who is it?
2: You're going to be like, actually, yeah. I can wait.
1: Yeah.
0: or, I mean, you could do it at 8:25, which is when we are giving away Iron Chef tickets. And we don't have a guest at 8:25, so I moved Freak Out Friday to today, which is Holy Hell Hump Day.
1: Okay.
0: So let's talk about a couple of things that are, whether it's sports or off the field, some things that are kind of freaking us out this week.
1: I have a sneaking suspicion you've got at least one of each.
0: Oh, of course, yeah. Man. Of course. And that's when we're also giving out Iron Chef Tucson tickets, which is coming up later this month in just over a couple of weeks. That's on July 18th at Desert Diamond Casino's Diamond Center in Sahuarita. We've got Anthony Dromgoole of Oban Sushi and Ramen. He's taking on AJ Mortizavi from Barnyard Craft House and Eatery. So if you want to go to this event, we got tickets coming up for you at 8:25. But at the top of the 8 o'clock hour, we have Marzella Catalan. She is a 13-year-old boxer from Tucson that just won gold at the Junior Olympics in Wichita, Kansas.
1: Oh, cool.
0: So, wow. I think she's fighting in like the 119-pound class, only 13 years old, and is a decorated boxer. And so maybe we're looking at a future Olympian coming out of Tucson, Arizona, in Marzella Catalan. So.
1: Certainly, Justin, you would not be fearful of taking her best punch to the stomach.
0: I'm good, man. I'm all right.
1: All right, like you're not, yeah, you'll do it or?
0: No, I'm not going to do it. Hell no.
1: Yeah. I wouldn't even press the issue because you're about to go for the first time to Dodger Stadium and you're a Dodgers fan. And the last thing I need you to have is a broken rib.
0: Yeah.
1: You know, it's like, yay, Dodgers! Ah! Yeah.
2: You can pee blood at Dodger Stadium, I'm sure.
0: Wouldn't be the first time.
1: That usually happens after you leave.
0: Yeah. And it's usually involved with Giants fans, too.
1: Yeah. Well, I mean, you got it.
0: Padre fans.
1: You got a good shot. It is Dodgers Pirates, or Padres,
0: Padres,
1: right?
0: Yep.
1: Yeah. Although, it's usually it's usually at Padre Stadium I see most of the antics.
0: Yeah.
1: Right?
0: And it's the Dodgers fans who are...
1: Not all the time, man. Not all the time. I've seen Padres fans gang up on Dodger fans. I've been to a lot of Dodgers-Padres games.
0: At Petco?
1: Both at Petco and both at Dodger Stadium. Yeah, for some reason. It's always the Padres and the Dodgers.
0: Oh, speaking of baseball, happy Bobby Bonilla Day.
1: Yeah.
0: We put out a poll, which you can find on ESPN Tucson's Twitter account. It's, what is a better job in sports? Or what is a better job, period? Bobby Bonilla or being a fired Division I football coach and receiving that buyout. So you could be Bobby Bonilla, which, by the way, in case for those who don't know, Bobby Bonilla used to play in Major League Baseball. The last time he played a Major League Baseball game was in 2001. The last time he played for the New York Mets was in 1999, but he has a deferred compensation clause. And Bobby Bonilla, every July 1st, receives $1.1 million, and that'll run until 2035. So you could either be Bobby Bonilla and get $1.1 million every single year for a few decades, or you could be a fired Division I football coach like Kevin Sumlin, who got $17.5 million in buyout money from both Arizona and Texas A&M for not doing his job. So which one would you rather have?
1: What team am I coaching? Am I Jimbo Fisher at Texas A&M, who, according to my half-assed internet research, $76.8 million?
0: Yeah, actually, yeah,
1: that money it's pretty good. It's pretty good, pretty good. I mean, we've seen $200 million buyouts just this last season. Isn't that like around $200 million? What's his face from LSU got?
0: Yeah,
1: what's his name? Who am I thinking of?
0: You're not Ed Orgeron.
1: No, the guy that, you know, fake
0: Brian Kelly.
1: But I gotta say, getting you know, seven figures per year for 25 years plus interest, not a bad gig if you can get it.
0: True.
1: You know? Bad gig. Good for Bobby Bonilla. I actually really like Bobby Bonilla, former pirate.
0: Oh, I did not know that.
1: Brian, fact. Oh, you didn't know that?
0: I didn't know he was a pirate. I just know him as the guy from the Mets.
1: The Killer Bees, man. Barry Bonds, Bobby Bonilla, and Jay Bell. And they had Andy Van Slyke at center. That was a good team. And the Atlanta Braves broke our heart numerous years.
0: Jay Bell. Champion with the Arizona Diamondbacks.
2: Killer Bees.
1: They were the Killer Bees before Ben Roethlisberger, Le'Veon Bell, and

0: Tony O'Brien. None.
1: Interesting Killer Bees.
0: There's some
1: dichotomy.
0: Pittsburgh trivia knowledge. You did not know. Yeah.
1: Yeah, we're going to talk, speaking of...
0: yeah, I mean, look at this, man. James Franklin, $49 million. Mark Stoops from Kentucky got $38 million. Jonathan Smith, Michigan State, $33 million. Gus Malzahn, Auburn, $21 million. I mean, it just depends. It depends. Like I said, both are good. I wouldn't eschew either.
1: I happily accept either one.
0: Definitely not sneezing at either one. Just like, hey, ESPN Tucson's just like, you know, Spears and Ollie's done. We're going to pay you for the next 25 years, even what you're making now.
1: What you're making now? I'll take it.
0: Yeah, good. I'm happy to take it. Plus interest?
1: Yeah.
0: Prime plus three?
1: Hell yeah.
0: Yeah, let's do it.
1: Also, we're going to, we had a really good interview the other day with Arizona offensive coordinator Seth Dagey. That's already posted on the Spears and Ollie podcast. We're going to run it back coming up here in just a little bit at 7:25. Really good conversation with Seth about Noah Fifita, his offseason, Arizona's offense, and how it looked in the spring. Lots of good stuff there. So that'll be coming up again here at 7:25. And then later this hour, we have John Perlman from FC Tucson. He's going to be stopping by the studio to talk about FC Tucson. They have a couple of home matches left, and then we'll also talk a little bit about the World Cup, and then, you know, John is going to be itching to talk about NBA free agency. So that'll be a fun conversation later on this hour. And then speaking of NBA free agency, we have Brandon Scooby Robinson from Scooby Radio, NBA insider all the way on the East Coast. He's going to be joining us at 8:40 to talk about what a crazy day it was in basketball, Ali. And like right as the show ended yesterday, I get a push alert. My computer, my phone, everything was going off the hook.
2: Bing.
1: Yeah. Bing.
0: Justin.
1: LeBron's done.
2: Don't miss a moment.
1: So, yeah, Shams Charania was the one who broke the news yesterday that LeBron James, with NBA free agency officially underway, he has informed the Los Angeles Lakers that he is no longer going to be playing for them. He's going to look elsewhere for this upcoming season. And so LeBron's time has come to an end in L.A. And it's crazy to think that that is the longest tenured team, or the Lakers are the team that LeBron has played for the most.
0: Isn't that crazy to think about?
1: Or the Heat and the Cavs and everything like that. So as far as being at one spot, the Lakers are that team. So that's going to be a fun trivia question at a dive bar in the future. But LeBron's time comes to an end. And now he's going to end his career somewhere else. And basically where I'm at is I'm really disappointed in how things ended. I think...
0: Couldn't it have been any better?
1: What?
0: The way things ended?
1: That the Lakers get a bunch of cap space to make some roster moves, or
0: just the way it happened was as amicable as it could be. You know, Lakers expressing that they wanted him back and LeBron feeling like he wanted to come back, but then just saying, you know, I just want to find like my last year, maybe two. It's not even about the money, it's basketball happiness. And so the Lakers put out something really nice about LeBron. LeBron put out a great statement about the Lakers. I mean, if of all the ways it could have ended, right? Because what we don't want is it to end with a broken down, overpaid LeBron James on the Lakers.
1: Oh, we went through that with Kobe.
0: Yeah, I mean, you get resentful as a fan. So how could it have ended better?
1: Well, I was thinking LeBron leading L.A. to a championship outside of the bubble championship in 2020, because that's the only championship that LeBron led the Lakers to. And people have some takes on the bubble championship. They're like, oh, that Mickey Mouse ring, it doesn't count. Listen, 2020, you're dealing with a global pandemic. It's also a very emotional time for the Lakers because that's also the same year that Kobe died. And you're in the bubble. There is no home court advantage. That is like basketball in its purest form. So, in my opinion, I think the bubble ring is actually more difficult to win than any other championship, but that's just me. But, you know, because of that championship and because of where things were during the pandemic, the Lakers didn't have that championship parade in downtown Los Angeles.
0: No.
1: And so we've seen a lot of, like, the Laker greats. They have those championship parade moments, and LeBron didn't have that. But with that being said...
0: Or the rest of the team. Yeah.
1: Sure. Yeah. But LeBron is the face of the franchise, right?
0: Yeah. I mean, look, dude. It's people that want to say the bubble championship is less than, or they have, I mean, like, why do we even listen to anybody that's got these judgments? Why do we listen to anybody who's like, LeBron, you know, is this tarnish his legacy? Is he chasing a ring? You know, Brian Windhorst from ESPN said it the best yesterday. He went to Cleveland, then he went to Miami, they won a ring. He went back to Cleveland, they won a ring. He went to the Lakers, they won a ring. And every one of those teams is going to hang his jersey and retire his number in the rafters.
1: Yeah.
0: I think his legacy's fine.
1: His legacy is just fine.
0: And the whole Expendables narrative with the Golden State Warriors, you know, Schwarzenegger, Stallone, Jason Statham, all the old guys, Von Damme and...
2: Von Damme.
0: Yeah. Von Damme, who was a extra dancer in the movie Breakin', by the way. I'll have to show you that video. Not a very good dancer. Good karate. Not a very good dancer.
1: Also really good in the music video, Can't Break My Feet or whatever, Deion Sanders and MC Hammer. Anyways, I digress.
0: And then, so all those guys, all those Ivan Drago, you know, all those guys, the Expendables coming out, saving the world. Steph Curry, LeBron James, do they get AD? Who knows? Draymond Green, Jimmy Butler comes back. It's at least going to be fun to watch for like 22 games.
1: I was going to say.
0: Hey, look, I put nothing past LeBron or Steph. The rest, I mean, even Draymond stayed relatively healthy. So if you want to say like guys that play games in their older age, you can't put a lot of criticism on guys like LeBron and Steph and Draymond.
1: Yeah.
0: So it's going to be fun.
1: But the first domino that has to fall, I think, in order for LeBron to go to Golden State is the Wizards have to be willing to trade Anthony Davis.
0: Yeah.
1: And according to your guy, Mark Spears, the Wizards are not willing to let go of Anthony Davis like that. And there's like they have no interest in trading him because they like what they have in A.J. DeBonta. They just signed Trae Young to a big contract. They like the pieces that they have to compete in the Eastern Conference. So I think in order for LeBron to go to Golden State, AD has to get traded there, but it's likely that won't happen. So what does LeBron do? I think LeBron's going to go – it's going to be the decision part three again. It's going to be kind of like it was in 2010 where he's going to have teams wine and dine him. They're going to make their pitch, and he's going to make the best decision for him basketball-wise. And if I'm being honest, I think the best decision for him basketball-wise – is go down to Miami, man. Go back and play for the Miami Heat, because if you look at that front court with Bam Adebayo and Giannis Antetokounmpo, those are two really good options. And LeBron could be the number three guy, and then he is, you know, playing on the wing, playing kind of like a point forward type of player. And who's going to score on that team? LeBron, Giannis, and Bam Adebayo? Like, that's a really good front court lineup. And then you go out in free agency, you get some shooters for cheap. You have Pelle Larsen there. I think basketball-wise, I think Miami is the perfect fit. Everyone's talking about, you know, going back and returning home to Cleveland. And James Harden opted out of his player option to become a free agent so that way he could take less money, and that will allow Cleveland to add a guy like LeBron. But if you're LeBron, do you trust James Harden in the playoffs?
0: Well,
1: I sure as hell don't.
0: What if? I mean, I think it's Cleveland, Miami, or Golden State, right?
1: Yeah.
0: He's not going to Utah Jazz to be the elder statesman and teach the young guys what it's like to be a professional, right?
1: He did that the first year with the Lakers, and it did not work out.
0: So, what if Cleveland's like, you know what, Boston? We'll trade you Evan Mobley for Jaylen Brown. And they're like, you know, James Harden, I know we had a handshake deal, but we're bringing in Jaylen Brown. We'll do a side-in trade with you wherever you want to go. I mean, then Cleveland becomes kind of enticing, doesn't it? You know,
1: totally.
0: That's a pretty good team. And then, yeah, I mean, you're right. Miami with Giannis and Evan Mobley.
1: Or Bam.
0: I'm sorry, yeah. Bam Adebayo. I do have good news for you, though. I have a good feeling the Lakers are going to get Jalen Duren from the Detroit Pistons. And the reason I say that is because of news that broke late last night or this morning where the Detroit Pistons signed power forward John Collins to a, what was it, like a 3 year,
1: oh, crazy
0: 51
1: deal.
0: But he's like another big, right? Mm-hmm. And so where does that put the Pistons against the cap, and can they match the, you know, the Lakers are in a unique position where they have the most cap room of any team in the NBA. Are they going to be able to match what the Lakers sign him to an offer sheet, because he's a restricted free agent and they can match? So I think this John Collins pickup by Detroit is a harbinger of maybe if the Lakers make the deal good enough, they don't match.
2: At the risk of getting Justin pissed off at me, World Cup tonight. U.S. men's national team playing Bosnia and Herzegovina. Yes, yeah. As much as I love the Lakers talk, gents.
0: Thank you.
1: It's more than the Lakers, dude.
2: I understand that.
0: We'll make the last segment of the 7 o'clock hour a little longer, and I'll talk to you about the World Cup experience in Miami. But I will say this. It seems like every match is better than the last. I mean, I thought Japan-Paraguay was awesome. The shootout, the penalty kicks was amazing. Morocco beating the Netherlands, and the guy that made the winning penalty kick for Morocco being the Dutch National Player of the Year in the Dutch League last year. So many storylines. Some of the guys from Morocco actually also have their French citizenship, but the French are like, you're not good enough for us. So they play for Morocco. By the way, the French, I want to give you an analogy. Somebody told me that knows soccer as good as me. The French are the 92 Dream Team. They've got guys coming off the bench that were first teamers making $400 million with the Premier League. The French are going to be tough to beat. Mbappe, I mean, look, Messi is awesome. We saw Holland score again yesterday for Norway in their victory. But Mbappe may be the best player in the world right now. I cannot emphasize enough how much I'm in. I've watched every World Cup game. I've missed maybe a half here or there, but I've been just completely enthralled. And Mexico just pummeled Ecuador yesterday. That was one of the few games I've seen.
1: Mexico's rolling right now.
0: Mexico looked good, man. They've got this guy, Mora, that looks like he's 12. But he's really good. I think he's like 18 years old, 18 or 19. But that scene in Mexico City at Azteca Stadium, let me just say nobody's at work yet in Mexico. The party in the country of Mexico last night, I mean, Azteca Stadium was unbelievable. I'll tell you about Hard Rock Stadium in Miami later. Dude, the vibe of a World Cup game at this level, it is unlike anything I have felt. I mean, maybe right up there with the Super Bowl.
1: Wow.
0: I mean, but I'll give you the perfect analogy later in the 7 o'clock hour. And you guys will understand. You guys will understand what I'm talking about. The passion, the celebration, the singing, the joy, the dancing. The people are all great. Everybody, it's just a joyous moment of the world coming together. And
1: especially when your team wins. I heard Eric Rhodes was telling us the other day that when Germany lost, there was a lot of pissed off people in the Boston area.
2: Well, at that point, what, they had only missed like one penalty kick in the history of their team?
1: Let's just say the word "fumpf" and "scheisse" that was being said quite a bit.
2: Why "fumpf"?
1: Or isn't it, how do you say what's the F word in German?
0: I don't know if you can just say cuss words on different languages.
1: As long as it's another language.
2: FCC doesn't
1: care. Yeah.
2: Yeah, fumpf is five. I was really confused.
1: Yes.
0: It's between fear and sex.
1: Fumpf. All right, coming up next, Arizona offensive coordinator Seth Diggy runs it back with us. Stay tuned.
3: From the Arizona Lotus Traffic Center, another ESPN Tucson traffic update.
4: Good morning. There's a lot going on southbound I-19 near Ajo. Crews and police officers are working that scene. Just get off at Irvington Road or 12th Avenue. Just avoid the whole area if possible. Park and Bantam reports an accident. Take Drexel or Campbell. And finally, an accident with injuries at Mission and San Juan Trail. Use Silver Lake or Star Pass Boulevard. And that's traffic. I'm Elaine Bronson.
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0: disrespect.
1: All right, the Arizona football season is right around the corner, and we've got our guy, Arizona offensive coordinator Seth Diggy, joining Spears and Ali on ESPN Tucson. Seth, good morning, man. How's it going?
2: Oh, man, I can't complain. How are you doing?
1: Doing good, man. So year two for you. Tell us about how you're feeling this year compared to last year.
2: Yeah, it's a little bit different feeling, especially right now, you know, coming up on July when most of the coaches get a little bit of a break. I don't feel nearly as, you know, last year you're like trying to get an offense in and you're auditing everything that you're doing just because you don't know if it fits the personnel that we have, and constantly meeting with the quarterback just to try to make sure he's comfortable. And it's not that we're not doing that. It's just, it feels a little bit, it just feels a little different. You know, I feel a lot more confident going in year two, just because obviously Noah coming back and the way he's operating right now, and then how we were able to retain a lot of our players from entering the portal and transferring and bringing a bunch of transfers in and having to feel like you got to reinstall everything. Now it's just kind of adding and subtracting and finding out what works and what doesn't. And so it's been a good off season, and I'm really excited about the direction that it's going.
1: And with all three coordinators back, yourself, Danny Gonzalez, Craig Nyvar as well, it just felt like this spring there was a calmness. There wasn't so much chaos, wasn't so much learning, as more stacking. Could you elaborate on that and just the camaraderie that you guys bring and how that affected the team?
2: Yeah, I think there's a competitive advantage when you have, you know, camaraderie and chemistry amongst the team. And that happens only when you can bring guys back, whether it be coaches and players. And I thought Coach Brennan did a great job of that. Obviously, you know, a lot of the coaches decided to stay when it seems like everybody on the staff had an opportunity to leave, and everybody chose to stay. And I thought that to me tells you a lot about, you know, where this direction of this program's headed and why we want to work for Brent Brennan. And then that kind of like trickles down to the players. And I feel like the players felt something different too. They felt magic in the building. We have magic in the building because there's true trust and love in that building right now. And there's a lot of confidence in that. Like I said, the competitive advantage is bringing back year two players in a year two system, whether that be offense, defense, or special teams. And that's the competitive advantage. Why? Because not many people in the country get to do that.
1: Yeah.
2: Whether a coach leaves and there's a new scheme, or, you know, you got this mass exodus of players and you're having to bring all these transfers in, which are very talented players, but you're having to teach a new scheme. And it could be as simple as like a new O-line coach teaching a different way to step. You know, all those guys are learning how to step differently. And it just seems like we got a lot of confidence in our building right now with the direction and the belief in what we're doing schematically, and, you know, obviously with the edge that we're creating and the culture that we're creating under Coach Brennan, it's been awesome.
1: And the guy leading the charge on the offensive side of the ball, and really the entire team, is Noah Fifita, and this summer has been big for him. He's at the Manning Passing Academy, winning a couple events. What was it like for you to see Noah be one of the standouts at the Manning Passing Academy? And you, considering you were a part of the Manning Passing Academy when you were at Texas Tech, what does shining at an event do for your upcoming season?
2: I made a tweet that, are we surprised that he won the accuracy competition? Because I'm not.
1: Yeah.
2: Right? I mean, And here's my thing, and I don't want to get too much on a rant, okay? Because, you know, obviously there's feed that comes on your social media, and all the feed is about these national names, and I'm sure they're really, really talented players. But, you know, they're talking about how great of a day they had throwing the football and shorts and T-shirts. Well, put some pressure on somebody to see who wins the competition. My money's on Noah Fifita, and guess what? He wins it. I mean, that guy's different, and the thing is like, he doesn't get the, in my opinion, he doesn't get the national media attention that he deserves. I mean, this guy's he's a Heisman Trophy candidate. There's no question about that. He's a first team All Big 12. There was only one guy selected first team All Big 12, and that was Noah Fifita. And I feel like people forgot about that, and he did it with a lot less than most people had.
1: Yep.
2: And so I'm really excited about his shit. And the other thing about it too is like, like I said, I feel like I'm going on a rant. I don't want to feel like I'm ranting, but I also want to feel like I'm protecting this guy, because I feel like he's getting disrespected half the time. Now, I do think there's times where I think our media, I think you guys do a great job of understanding who he is, because I think he is a generational quarterback. I don't know if I'll ever coach a kid like this ever again. So every morning that I go to the office, I got to pinch myself. But what I'm doing is just like, I feel like, man, this guy deserves more because he works his tail off. Now, he won't ever say that. He doesn't feel that way just because of the player he is. Now, on the other end of that, it keeps our edge. Because he's been backed in a corner his whole life. That's when he plays his best, when he feels like nobody believes in him, because nobody's believed in him in his entire life. Well, good. Keep not writing about him. Keep writing about all these other dudes that haven't done anything, that just because they're big and pretty, whatever. We'll show you.
1: Hell yeah. And why do you think that is? Is it all comes down to height? Is that what it is with Noah?
2: Yeah, I just don't think, you know, I think people look at him and they look at a 5'8 quarterback. Like he can't really be that good. Well, guess what? Turn the tape on.
1: Yeah.
2: I don't know how many text messages and compliments I get from my like former colleagues, guys in the business, for OCs, just people like that I know and are friends with that watch our tape, you know, whether they're studying us or they just want to see what Noah's like, or they watch him on TV because they have an off week, or they're playing late, or we're playing early, whatever it is. And I get a ton of text messages like, hey, man, your quarterback's a freaking dog. And I'm like, yeah, this dude's a warrior. That's the best way to describe him. He's a warrior.
1: And you've talked about, you know, you take such great pride in maximizing Noah Fifita's talents and doing whatever it is that you can to make him successful. And some of those days require you decide, I'm going to be at the facility until the wee hours of the morning. During the season, I'm just curious, Seth, like, what does an average work day look like for you between practice, film session, everything?
2: Man, I mean, I really don't want to say. I just know that it's long. I'm working on it. I do think there's times where I can be more efficient. And I do think, you know, obviously going back to your question earlier, is like the competitive advantage of bringing the staff back. Well, this is year two for me with my staff. This is year two with Bobby Wade. This is year two with Josh Oglesby, who we've never worked before or worked together before last year. You know, so we're trying to figure each other out as well. I feel like I can delegate some responsibility now and not just kind of take all of it. Those guys are really good coaches. And so that's going to make us way more efficient this year is those guys understand what I'm trying to get out of the scheme. Now, there's still going to be long nights because, like you said, man, I'm a perfectionist when it comes to making sure the plan is exactly right for Noah. I want him to have an answer for every play. And if I can't, and so sometimes it just takes me a while to find that answer. And once I can find that answer, I can move on. But I do, I take it personal, and I put a lot of pride and work into, you know, what I do and to try to give him, you know, like I said, an answer to every little thing that we're doing on game day. So he doesn't feel like he's just out there stuck. You know, he's got some type of answer each play. And I'm not always right either. You know, obviously it's an imperfect game coached by imperfect individuals, played by imperfect individuals. So we're going to make mistakes. But I would rather work to not make one than go home and feeling like, okay, we'll just figure this out on the fly.
1: And, of course, you know, there's a lot of talk about the big guys up front on the offensive line after losing a couple of guys. But you return some impressive dudes. One of those guys being Alexander Deuce. I could not believe what I saw him power cleaning, 405 pounds. Just insane. With Deuced, with Rhino, with Lotto, with all the other guys, how do you feel about the offensive line and where those guys are heading?
2: I feel like we don't talk about those guys enough because that's probably going to be the strength, one of our strengths of our football team. I mean, Deuced, like you said, we had 57 guys power clean over 300. That's a strong football team.
1: Yeah.
2: And it was led by the O-line and D-line. But anyways, Deuced, not only does he power clean 405, he's at 335 pounds, by the way, and he's broad jumping like nine feet plus.
1: Good Lord.
2: He's running as best as I've ever seen him run. He's leading the charge. Like, you see this guy like lead on conditioning days or in the weight room. This dude has a ton of juice. It's like he's a brand new person, man, and he's doing it. And I know why he does it. He does it for his teammates. He's a great teammate. And so, like, those type of guys, and then you look at Lotto. Lotto's like 325 pounds as well, moving. I mean, he's moving incredible weight that he couldn't even touch last year. And then a guy like I watched Zach Henning drop his excuse my language, but he dropped his ass to the floor to catch a power clean yesterday that, you know, like 300, what, crazy mouth, 350 pounds, and he looked extremely flexible. I mean, that guy's kind of an athletic freak too. So, I mean, I'm really excited about those guys. You know, Rhino's weighing, you know, 325 pounds right now and moving really well. So, you know, Oglesby does a tremendous job with those guys. I'm really excited about them. I really do think we're in a healthy spot. You know, and I think that's hard to say in college football sometimes, is like the O-line position. Are you in a healthy position? Yeah, I think we are. I think, you know, when we decide on who our starting five are, I think we're going to be really talented there. And then I do think we have some young guys that are really developing into their own that are going to shock some people, really just like Lotto did last year. I think Louis Akpa has a chance.
1: Yeah.
2: I think he's doing really, really good things. I think Javion Gu is going to be a dynamic center one day. I think some of the transfers we brought in, Jake Griffin, has made some tremendous strides over the offseason. So I'm excited to where these guys are, and I'm excited to kind of see their progress and get them in fall camp. You know, obviously in the summer with those guys, it's hard to evaluate because we don't get to hit anybody.
1: Yeah,
2: nothing's really truly violent. Everything's really on air, and if they do get to, you know, have a combination or put hands on anybody, it's just an individual drill, which they look really good right now. But obviously, we need to get into camp and see how they operate as a unit, which I think is really, really important. But from my standpoint, my evaluation so far, I'm really excited about the group and where they're going.
1: And the weapons around Noah, between the receivers that you have returning, the guys you got in the portal, tight end, running backs. I know you guys were shorthanded in the spring, but those guys are going to be healthy for the upcoming season. How do you feel about the guys around Noah Fifita, and how do you think that the supporting cast can help take this offense to the next level?
2: I'm super confident in them. I'm really excited about it. I think we can be really explosive. You know, the one guy that I've, you know, through the spring, you know, Ked and Quincy were limited. And now you see those two guys move around and you're like, man, we have two really explosive running backs, really powerful running backs that I feel really, really confident in. And then Cole Rusk and having TP start to get back. And then Shane King, watching Shane King kind of emerge, because Shane, we call him Shug. Shug's kind of emerging as an athletic freak, man, and he's doing it at like 243 pounds now, which is, you know, he came in like 230. So moving at that weight and the way he moves can be a problem for people. So I think that, you know, we're starting to develop some depth there at the tight end position. And then, you know, I think the wideouts can be really freaky. I know Noah's like really excited about the wideout group because we talked about it yesterday, and he was trying to compare it to some of the guys that they had at the Manning Passing Academy, some of those guys that were from the SEC and that were just out there throwing, and then just talking to quarterbacks and kind of what their struggles have been over the offseason or what they're really good at. And he just heard like a lot of guys aren't very confident in their receiving core, where he is like extremely confident in his. Because he's extremely confident in Trey, he's extremely confident in Geo, he's extremely confident in Sticks, and then you have guys like Mizell. Mizell's made a huge jump from his true freshman year to what he is now. I mean, he's like night and day different person. So I'm really excited about him, because the truth is he's got elite speed, and I don't know if anybody can in the country, not just in the Big 12, in the country can run with him. And then you got guys like Rodney Gallagher, who's just he's just a freaking dog, man. Like, perfect slot position player, just great at space, great at filling space, really explosive, hard to tackle, and tough as they come. So, I mean, we got a deep guy. And then you got guys like Brandon Phelps. You know, Phelps, you know, was probably the most improved player from the end of the season up until spring ball, and he ended up getting hurt in spring ball, but he's still operating with the same mindset, which is incredible, you know, and I'm really excited to get him back on the field. So we have some special talent in that receiver room. So I'm really excited about it. It's been it's the first time I've been excited about a receiver room since I've been at USC. Mm. And that was with, you know, Michael Pittman.
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7: 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I'm Brad Sussmat. 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If you were to log on there right now, you'd see some deep dives with great Gerald Bourget on the Suns and what they've been able to accomplish. Jordan Hamm with quite a few stories on the college football scene and much, much more. It's all free. 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We've been doing it since 2011. 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So let's start with the World Cup because that's where everybody's attention is. 5 o'clock tonight, the USA in action. Last night, Mexico, France, Norway were all winners. A win tonight for the USA and they would move into the round of 16. This is a knockout game tonight. If you lose, you go home. That's just the way it is. The Suns yesterday made an interesting sign. Of course, Justin is a big Laker fan, dyed in the wool, diehard. Yes, he's diehard many times. Luke Kennard comes over from the Lakers, signs with the Suns yesterday. It's a pretty good signing, actually. It's a good outside perimeter threat. They get him at a good contract financially. You know, the Suns have done some interesting, nice things here in the offseason. Doesn't mean they're going to be very good. But Luke Kennard, I think, was a solid addition. The Diamondbacks are now 8-0 against San Francisco this season. The Giants are just awful. The Diamondbacks outscored them 52-23 and last night put up 8 on the board, beating the Giants by a score of 8-2. Lourdes Gurriel Jr. finally coming alive, had a 3-run home run. Ketel Marte had a home run and 3 RBI as well. And Brandon Pfaadt just called back from Reno. They gave him a big contract last year. Didn't pitch well to start the season, only had 3 starts. They sent him down. He looked good last night, maybe a little bit of life, but again, it's hard to tell when it's San Francisco. With the victory, the Diamondbacks now go for the clean sweep tonight with Zach Gallen on the mound. When Zach Gallen is on the mound, it is an adventure. And after the Giants leave, Milwaukee comes in, then the Padres, then the Dodgers on the road in San Diego and L.A. next week. So really tough part of the schedule starting up for the Diamondbacks. Need to take care of business tonight. Speaking of sports, I'm Brad Sussmat.
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0: We've got World Cup action later on today. We've got Team USA. Team USA is playing against Bosnia. That's at 5 o'clock. That's the nightcap. The second game of today's slate is Belgium versus Senegal, and then England versus Congo, getting things started at 9 a.m. at Mercedes-Benz Stadium in Atlanta. We've got our guy John Perlman talking about World Cup and also FC Tucson. FC Tucson has a couple of home matches left for the regular season. John, always a pleasure talking footy with you. Thank you for joining us. Before we talk about FC Tucson and just kind of the next couple of home games, man, World Cup has been awesome. What do you think about just the last couple of weeks and what it's been like watching the World Cup?
1: Yeah, I think, you know, we talked about it, and I'm glad Ollie got to go. But the reality for me is that we said with all the stuff, once we got away from the politics and into the games and people got to experience what's great about our country, the fans have loved it here. There's been amazing stories. Some of the videos coming out incredible. And the soccer's been awesome, and the great part about it is that the stars have really shown up. So the guys that you were hoping would play well have not only played well. The big teams have been in some tight games but have also played well. You've had a couple upsets that aren't really upsets, in my opinion, other than obviously Paraguay was a big one. But I just can't say enough about how good the games have been. Lots of goals, very few 0-0 draws, a lot of differences in style, and just some very emotional stories all over the place, and that's usually what happens in a World Cup. And so you can feel a little way if you're a traditionalist about there being 48 teams, but I think it's added intrigue. It's really let a lot of teams in. Some of those teams have proven that those last few spots were not given away in haste.
0: Absolutely.
2: I don't want to be a prisoner of the moment, but you know, going into the World Cup, I was worried about us as Americans being a host and how much we would get into it, and it's blown me away. I mean, it's exceeded every expectation or hope I could have had. Do you think, speaking of being a prisoner moment, something feels different about Americans' view towards soccer and the excitement they feel with the World Cup? Is that going to translate to the MLS, to FC Tucson? Have you seen any of it thus far where, you know what, a guy like me, I'm looking for my favorite Premier League team. I'm going to let it happen organically. I'm not just going to Liverpool because I don't want to walk alone. But soccer fans know.
1: You know
2: what I'm
1: why
2: about
1: that came up? You know, it's because you literally cannot walk alone after 11 p.m. in Liverpool.
2: Yeah.
1: So people get all, oh, you never walk alone. Yeah, you try walking alone in the wrong side of Liverpool at 11 p.m. See how long you get.
2: Wow. Yeah, sounds like it's a Raider. Sounds like a Raiders fan.
1: Yeah.
2: Is there going to be some resonance from this with respect to how Americans start following the game?
1: Yeah, I mean, you know, obviously it was one of those dates you just circle. I mean, this is a big year for us and us trying to understand what the implications would be overall. I think there's a lot of things happening that will help soccer in this country. The investment in it right now is becoming big. Obviously, private equity coming into things has its ups and downs, but there's a lot of investment. For us at FC Tucson, the attention around soccer has been incredible. Now, the challenge, of course, is there's World Cup games to watch and go to while we're having games, which is, it's tricky. I mean, when you get the kind of entertainment you have on your big screen and you've been waiting for your country all this time, there's a little bit of but I think post this World Cup, the energy we're seeing and the people's love of the game and their hunger for it when the World Cup isn't here should translate back to your local teams. And that's what we've been preaching. Like, look, we know you love this World Cup. We love it too. We love all these countries. But come support the players in your community that are fighting to make these teams. And obviously, you know, we've been fortunate. We've had FC Tucson players represent on national teams. Both the leagues, the USL and the MLS, have significant players contributing in this World Cup. And yeah, I think this is a real tipping point moment. I really do. I think it's going to be big. I think we'll see the reverberations, you know, after the cup. And I think people are going to be picking their teams and looking in their local market. But it's also up to the leagues here to continue to improve their product, improve their game day, improve their stadiums, which is happening, and then improve the quality of players. Obviously, someone like Lewandowski from, you know, getting signed to the Chicago Fire, this is big. And we're getting guys more in their prime now than we're getting past their prime. And everyone's realizing how much fun it would be to live here and play here. So I think what you're also going to see is all the players that have come here, had amazing experiences in these cities that they've been in, are going to be more apt, if the money's right and the contract's right, to have the kind of style of life. I mean, look, Messi got paid a ton of money to be in the MLS. But those guys who came along, did they get paid? Yeah, in different ways. But they go, I can live and not be mobbed and play in South Beach. Yeah. Come on. I mean, Thierry Henry loved playing in New York because he could go on the subway. And, you know, New Yorkers, they don't care who you are. He puts on his hat. They leave him alone. Where in France, he can't even get a – Messi can go to the grocery store.
0: Messi was shopping at Publix in Miami.
1: It's a quality of life decision, too. And people lately are starting to realize what quality of life means. Famous people realizing how bad it can be and how good it can be in different areas and people step out of public life. But I think overall, yeah, I think this is big and I think it will have the momentum. And I know there's a lot of things going for us here that we're really excited about at FC Tucson.
0: All right, we're going to talk more FC Tucson and also World Cup with John Perlman right here on ESPN Tucson. Don't go anywhere.
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4: Good morning. There's a lot going on southbound I-19 near Ajo. Crews and police officers are working that scene. Just get off at Irvington Road or 12th Avenue. Just avoid the whole area if possible. Park and Bantam reports an accident. Take Drexel or Campbell. And finally, an accident with injuries at Mission and San Juan Trail. Use Silver Lake or Star Pass Boulevard. And that's traffic. I'm Elaine Bronson.
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3: John Perlman from FC Tucson, hanging out with Spears and Ali right here on ESPN Tucson. And FC Tucson, we got a couple of home matches left for the regular season. Coming up on Friday, taking on Stars FC. And then they end their home schedule next Friday as well. So, a couple home matches.
4: Yeah, massive big Fridays. Obviously, this is our, you know, one of our signature matches of the year. We have fireworks July 3rd. Beer specials, and obviously playing Stars. Stars are ahead of us in the table. We've never finished behind them. We don't intend to this year. We've never lost on the 3rd of July, so a lot at stake for us. Three wins. We're still mathematically in it. Last night was a rough one. But again, if you're a real fan, you're there for the team. Win, lose, or draw, we're still having a decent year. And, you know, when the standards is high for us, I know Seb has been frustrated. We've had every opportunity, you know, too many draws. One goal loss games, no really bad performances, but I think we're going to explode in that match. It's going to be an amazing fireworks show, and the weather's still a little warm, but by the time you get around to that, it's great. And then if you have, you know, anything going on, you know, that you want to bring out, any excitement that you have for me, just let me know what it is. If you want me juggling swords, you know, I'll do what I need to do here. I mean, I'm here for the excitement.
3: Man, it's like, giving me semi-pro vibes. Yes. Will Ferrell wrestling a bear.
4: Yeah, I love that.
3: And doing like Spumoni. Evil Knievel stuff.
4: Yeah. Spumoni! There is no safe word for John Perlman on Patreon. But yeah, we're really excited. Obviously, tickets on sale, fctucson.com. You guys know the drill.
3: Yes,
4: sir. It's going to be a great night, and obviously the players are itching to get home and finish strong. So,
3: and then as far as, you know, players to watch, who have been MVPs or, you know, guys that have been standouts this year for FC Tucson?
4: Yeah, I really want to talk about our local guys, obviously. Ismael Ruiz, again, scored a beautiful free kick last night. I think he's a player that still has a chance to get signed. He's done with his college eligibility at Pima, and he's been trying to latch on somewhere. He's got quality. And then you've got to say DeAndre Pickett. Once he gets out of Cal this year, he will either be an MLS draft pick.
3: Is his nickname Chubbs?
4: Yeah, he was chubby, I guess, when he was younger. And if you look at DeAndre Pickett right now, there is nothing chubby about 6'2", okay, you know, 185 pounds of pure muscle and just an absolute unit. He's a great player, a great human being. His sister's also an excellent player at Pima. She's going to be moving on to the next level as well. And again, they've been terrific. It's just one of those things where when it doesn't happen in key moments and you find the post or you're in a 1v1 situation, their keeper comes up big, and we've just been on the wrong side of a lot of one-goal games. But I'm extremely proud of the style of play, of the way they played, of the concentration of the staff. And you know how it is. I mean, when you have a team, and we're in a city that has a basketball team that has those same expectations, around in the NCAAs isn't good enough. A 24-10 record isn't good enough. And I'd rather live in that reality with those expectations and drive ourselves to do that. But we have plenty of players that are going to be continuing to play at the pro level from this team. And like I said, you know, to them all the time, and I say this to Seba, experience is what you get when you don't get what you want. And so you have to take that experience and make the most of it.
3: Amen.
4: To push forward.
3: And that's going to be right after the game on Friday. Will be right after Argentina Cape Verde.
4: Yes.
3: So hopefully that'll inspire some people to
4: get
3: out there.
4: Thank goodness we're tracking right after that match, so you can finish watching your hero. Yeah. Plenty of time to get over. Hey, we're not closing the gates early, so.

0: plenty of fireworks, and those happen later. But obviously, the U.S. is on everyone's mind. I'm leaving here to go to practice this morning. I switched my practice time, and you know, what an opportunity for our country to advance in the knockout stage, and the expectation is there.
1: Was it the men's team only won twice in the knockout stage? Is that correct?
0: Yeah, it's been not easy, and obviously we have one World Cup quarterfinal, and Belgium just buried us, and Tim Howard stood on his head. But we are the favorite in this game. That's always difficult. We'll have the fans behind us. Bosnia has qualified in the hardest way you can. They had to get through the last game, but they've gotten through big teams like Italy. So this team is very good. They're prepared. They're not going to be intimidated. And the Bosnian fans have been unbelievable here. And so I think although the U.S. will be there, there will be a Bosnian contingency, and they will be loud, and they will be singing.
2: So what do you think? I mean, I don't want to be like the poser American fan who's just getting into the sport, and I've got notes now to make soccer better, but, you know, there's been a lot of talk about offsides, and I'm getting it a little bit. I'm getting it, but it's so close. Could they be a little bit more lenient on the offsides rule? Would it make the game a little bit more open and free if it was like, hey, any part of your body that's on line with
0: 100%,
2: another defender?
0: 100%. I'm for that rule. More than anything, the idea in my mind behind offsides, to be quick about it, is you don't come back at all and you're just standing there basically what we used to call in pickup basketball, the guy used to goal hang, and we'd all want to deck him or try to just put him out of the game. That's not what this
2: cherry
0: is.
2: Cherry-picking spirits.
0: Cherry-picking spirits. Yeah. Well, me, of course, you know, with my incredible, my juice scoop, I like to call it. By the way, you're going to look up, this is old for you, but you're going to look up Paul Simon against Connie Hawkins on SNL. It's one of the greatest skits they ever did. But the second point is that's 100% true. What it should be, any part of your body touching should be on sides. That rule should be changed right away. The second thing is having one man only know how much time is left is the biggest garbage thing ever. There's billions of dollars being bet on these games, billions of people watching it, and only one guy knows how much time is left?
2: Yeah.
0: Who gets that kind of, that's more power than anyone has. That's like presidential crazy nuclear button power.
2: Yeah.
1: No one man should have all that power.
0: No. No, especially not me. I mean, you never want to give me that kind of power.
2: Well, unless it's us.
0: But Ollie, don't sell yourself short. Just because you're a layperson doesn't mean you can't have logical observations about what would make a game better. And I'm always interested to see what people think about our game experience that don't know, because that's who I want to go. I want casual people to enjoy the game. I want them to understand. I want to know why. Great shout. I'm 100% behind you. I'm really low in the Federation. I just want you to know I'm about as low as you can get. I can get an email to somebody who can talk to somebody, and it will probably be
2: I good. Think it's been talked about enough, so yeah. Nothing more we can add to that story.
1: That's John Perlman from FC Tucson. FC Tucson has a home match against Stars FC this Friday. There's also a fireworks show as well right after the match, so it's going to be a fun time. Get on out to Keno North Stadium Friday night. Also, next Friday, they're playing against Capo FC, so a couple of home matches left. John, we appreciate you, man. Thank you for joining us.
0: Thanks for having me.
1: Absolutely, man. All right, coming up next in hour number two, we've got Marzella Catalan. She's a 13-year-old boxer from Tucson, and she is a world champion. Stay tuned.
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0: 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Here on Spears and Ali, we're boxing fans, especially my guy, Ali Farhang.
1: You kind of have to be. Oh, guess who my favorite boxer is?
0: And my favorite boxer
1: is Larry Holmes. No, I'm just kidding.
0: And my favorite boxer is what, Ali? Butterbean? Or Butterball?
2: Butterbean.
0: Butterbean. Yeah. But we got our guy Chris from Boxing Fit joining us here. Is a Boxing Fit
2: University.
0: And then we have a champion, Marzella Catalan. She's a 13-year-old boxer from Tucson. She's originally from Chicago, Illinois, but she's been growing up here in Tucson, and she is rocking a gold medal. Is that gold? Man, so she was just in Wichita, Kansas for the Junior Olympics, and she brought home gold to Tucson, Arizona. So, Marzella, congratulations.
3: Thank you.
0: On your gold medal. Go ahead and talk into the mic.
1: Yeah. You can't be afraid of it. You walk into a ring with somebody who's going to try to knock your head off without any fear. Don't fear the microphone.
0: Yeah. You never fear your opponent. Don't fear this freaking thing.
1: Nobody's punching you today or trying to.
0: But, you know, tell us about what it was like, the experience of going to Wichita and winning a gold medal. What was that weekend like for you?
3: It was great. I got to meet a lot of people, you know. I mean, I've been to national tournaments, like, before, but this was different. I mean, I saw elites. I saw more competition, like, people I have to fight in the future. But, like, it was just amazing. It was great. It was a good experience to see everybody, see all the ladies and everybody, see all, like, all the fighters and everything. It was just great.
0: And for you, Chris, you know, watching her, preparing her, what was that like for you this past weekend?
4: It was honestly a roller coaster with her. So it was like she was in her head. So we were trying to figure out how to get her out of her head before, you know, going into the semifinals. First performance, she was a little jittery. So she had an adrenaline dump. But, you know, she got the job done still. She, you know, pushed through and to get to semifinals. But after we unlocked what we needed to unlock, it was a whole different girl going into the semifinals and finals.
0: For you, Marzella, what was the, when, you know, you talk about your jitters and your nerves, what was that one thing that made you be like, okay, you know what, I'm gonna be okay here?
3: I'm a very goofy person. I think preparing for

0: For this tournament, I was trying to be more serious than I am. I mean, I could get serious, but I was trying to be too locked in and serious, you know. But I think what unlocked it for me is I just needed to have fun again. You know, I had fun, but like I think going in this tournament, I tried to dial the fun down so I could be serious and win this. But that's just not who I am. So mm-hmm. I just had to have fun again.
1: And then boxing, very unique sport. How did you get involved in this?
0: It's a funny story. We were actually at our old location. We were actually, me and my mom were heading to a cafe. And I didn't know we were going to the cafe. I thought we were going into the gym right next to it. So I walk into the gym and I'm seeing everybody like hit the bag and stuff. And my mom doesn't even know I'm in there yet. So like I'm watching everybody. I'm looking. I'm like, oh, what are we doing? What's going on? I don't see my mom. And then I don't see my mom for a second, and she comes and she's like, what are you doing? Why are you in here? I was like, oh, I know. I thought you were going here. And then I was like, Mom, this looks fun. I want to do it. And then kind of just happened after that. And then I started doing the kids' classes. And then Chris actually walked up to me and my mom and asked if I wanted to join, like, the team. And then I said, yeah. So that's how it all began.
1: Man, you thought you were going for breakfast, and then you found your love for boxing.
2: Yeah.
1: That's amazing.
3: So Mike Tyson famously said, everybody's got a plan until they get punched in the face. Yeah. You started boxing, going to the classes, getting a good workout. That first time you step in the ring to spar and get hit in the face, clearly you weren't like, this sucks, I'm out, right? Something about you, you're like, all right, give me some more. Put some mustard on that next time.
0: Honestly, I've always been kind of rough. Like, I've always been, like, I would say a very roughhouse kid. Like, you know, I always liked to fight and play around. But it was really fun, actually. I had a lot of fun. Like, getting hit, I didn't really mind it. I mean, I think the first person I sparred was actually Chris. As soon as I got my headgear, you put on the gloves and you went to work, but yeah.
1: Yeah.
3: Was it? But it was more fun hitting Chris in the face, I'm certain.
0: Yeah,
3: right?
0: Yeah.
1: But you said you're from Chicago. Do you go back to Chicago from time to time? Or?
0: Yeah, from time to time to go visit my, I have some family there, and we go there like a few times, you know.
1: Okay.
0: Just like my hometown, you know. I missed a lot, you know. I grew up there. I mean, I only grew up there for like maybe like 4 years, but I still remember a lot of things, you know, just a lot of memories going there. Mm. It's like kind of like nostalgia almost. It's great, yeah.
1: And then, as far as siblings go, are you the only child? Do you have any brothers and sisters?
0: I only have one older sister.
1: Okay.
0: Yeah, and yeah, I'm just basically just a whole family of girls right now. Just a whole family of girls. So yeah.
1: Whole family of girls, and you're the only boxer.
0: Yeah.
1: Right. Okay.
0: But I'm not the only athletic person, you know, but I'm the only boxer, yeah.
1: Okay, what other sports are your family playing?
0: My mom used to do basketball and football and track. She used to be a multi-athlete back in the day. And then my sister did track and soccer. She used to be really good, but then she kind of grew out of it. But, yeah.
1: What was the one thing about boxing that made you fall in love with it?
0: Honestly, the dedication and, like, the discipline that made me fall in love with it, because I've seen a lot of people come and go in the gym, and you know, there's been some times where I felt doubt, like, I don't know if I could keep doing this, but, you know, I stuck with it, you know? I didn't want to quit. Mm-hmm. Yeah.
1: And then for you, Chris, you know, from the first time that you trained her till now, what has been the biggest progress in her skill set?
4: A lot. I think the biggest progress, though, is her mentality. Just because everything else you could train for athletes is, you know, physical, you know, getting them in shape, teaching the technique. But I think the mentality part is where, you know, you have to see people grow the biggest in the sport. Because, like she was saying, you see all the kids with the skills, with the, you know, strengths and everything they need to be successful as an athlete. But then they end up fading away just because their mentality maybe is not fully in it. Mm-hmm. So seeing her fall deeper in love with the sport, but, you know, be in the sport for, what, 4 years now?
0: Yeah,
4: almost five. And she's just always showed up. She's barely misses practice. She's day in, day out. Sometimes you could tell she doesn't want to be there, but she's there. So, you know, it just shows a lot of her mentality. And then, like I said, the mentality going into the last two fights, it was a big switch up. And then what I've been looking for her. So
1: showing up when you don't want to,
0: yeah.
1: That's how champions are made.
0: Yeah.
1: Mm-hmm. And then take us through an average training session. When you guys are practicing, what are some things that you guys go through?
4: Yeah, every day they run. They're running about at least they're doing 800 to almost maybe a mile of sprints, but they're about doing maybe a mile and a half of running beginning of the practice. We do a lot of core work. We do a lot of technical drills where they're working on their technique, working on their footwork, working on some coordination drills as well. And then we go into our bag work, mitt work, and then we always try to finish off a little bit of strength and conditioning. So it's a 2-hour session, Monday, Wednesday, Friday. Tuesday, Thursdays, we go spar. So we get about anywhere from 4 to 8 rounds of sparring per kid. We try to get them going. And then on Saturdays, we take them up to A Mountain and have them run A Mountain. And they run about maybe 3 miles with sprints in between.
1: Wow. So is she heavy-handed when you guys train? Was there ever a moment you're like, oh, damn?
4: Yeah, like, so we have this tradition.
3: She pounded her fist in her hand.
1: She said that,
3: yeah.
1: Huh.
3: Yeah,
4: so, you know, we have this tradition every year on their birthday, we all spar. And I get in there and spar with them.
0: Yeah.
4: And honestly, the last few ones, I've been realizing, like, being with her since she was 9 and now going to be 14, it's like, it's a big difference. And there's actually shots she could hit me and kind of move me now. Oh. So I'm like, oh, I'm going to be pretty soon I'll be able to do these rounds no more.
3: We were going to do something at the end of this segment where you punch Justin as hard as you can to see if you could drop him. If I had $100, I'm like, if you put one punch, can you drop him? Are you taking that bet or no?
0: I'll take it.
1: I'm not taking it.
3: Yeah.
1: I got plans. I got vacation plans. Right. I don't have a broken rib.
3: Let me ask you this. Of all the individual sports, golf, tennis, boxing, I've always been so fascinated by the mental aspect of it from a coach's perspective and the athletes. Boxing's different because you're walking to a ring against another person who's trying to beat you up.
0: Yeah.
3: You know, a golfer is going to walk off and have a, you know, Arnold Palmer after they're done, right? Tennis player can ice down.
1: Well, you can have Arnold Palmer after a boxing match.
3: Sure you can.
1: You just have a black eye.
3: But Scottie Scheffler's not, you know, punching Rory McIlroy in the face on 8.
1: Yeah.
3: So let me ask you, you're walking up to the ring, you got your walk-up music. What is going through your mind as an athlete, and what are you trying to instill in that athlete as far as mental focus as a coach?
4: Well... First thing, you know, one thing I was learning from other coaches is just getting them to be in the moment, get their heart rate down, calm, so they could think. Because a lot of times athletes going into the sport, going into the ring, they have that high adrenaline, excitement, uncertainties, you know. So you just have to get in their mindset of we prepped right, we worked hard, you know, and then calm them down. So going in there, and then for her, because every athlete's different too, so not everyone's going to have the same perspective. Like her teammate was kind of just fearless. He showed up. He knew what to do. You know, her, like I said, was getting her to have that perspective where she needed to be serious, but she needed to be herself and having fun in that ring. And then once we tied that two together, then she brought home gold. So
3: she was bobbing and weaving and doing some Muhammad Ali dancing in there, sticking the tongue out at your opponent. Was that how you were having fun? Or
0: I think the most I did was probably smile. But I don't think
3: is that really demoralizing for your opponent if they hit you and they think they got a good shot and you just smile at them?
0: Probably. Yeah.
1: So I feel like every boxer, even if it's unofficial, they know their record.
0: Yeah.
1: What is your record?
0: I think my record is I have 26 fights now.
4: 26 fights, yeah.
0: Yeah, I think maybe
4: 10 losses or 9 losses around there.
1: Okay.
0: 10, 9 losses, and then what's 26 minus 9?
4: Huh?
0: What's 26 minus
4: 17 and
0: yeah,
4: 9.
0: 17 wins, 9 losses.
1: It's a pretty damn good record.
0: Yeah.
1: And so where, now that you've gone...
4: But she has... This is her third national title she won.
0: Yeah.
1: Third national title.
0: Yeah.
1: So you have 3 golds?
0: This is the junior Olympics.
4: Gold, but the two she had. So there's different tiers in the sport. So she went to two lower tier nationals, which was the women's national championships. They just USA Boxing created just for women.
1: Okay.
4: And it's a USA Nationals Women's Championship. She's won that 2 years in a row that they've done it. Wow. And then JO's is like your top tier. So this puts her, this should put her at number one in her bracket now at 119.
1: Okay.
4: Intermediate. So that's why it's such a big deal too. So.
1: Man, that's, and so now, what's next? What's next for you?
0: What's next? I think a tournament called Mexicali. And then my next big one I've been focusing on is in December, the next national, so I can defend my title. Yeah, so now everybody's after me. So, you know, I got to stay on my training and everything. But, yeah.
1: So, yeah, it's now that you're winning gold medals, winning championships, it's, you kind of put a target on your back a little bit.
0: Yeah.
1: So how do you mentally, I know you're not there yet, but how do you make sure that, you know, you're staying locked in and you're staying prepared?
0: I just be very, I just like consistency a lot.
1: Okay.
0: You know, I think since I've started, I put like a mental like block in my head almost that I need to constantly show up. I always need to be there. If I don't feel good, if I have cramps, whatever, if I'm hurt, I always have to be there, you know. And then if my mindset, you know, it's not going to be like the same every day. It's going to go up and down, but I try to keep a positive mindset, you know? Yeah.
1: And for both of you guys, I mean, what you're doing is amazing, but for you being a Tucsonan, I know you're from Chicago, but you're a Tucsonan in my opinion, representing Tucson, I think is a very big deal. What does that mean for both of you guys?
0: Representing Tucson, you know, when I heard I was the first JO winner for the women's, I was very surprised. I was very shocked. I was like, I couldn't believe it almost. But, you know, putting Tucson on my back, you know, it just felt great. Because there's other fighters from Tucson that went to the tournament, lost, unfortunately. But, you know, that last fight I had, like, I need to bring back the gold for Tucson. You know, I had to do this. I've been here most of my life. My coach is from here, so I had to do it.
1: What about you, Chris?
4: Yeah, it feels good. Be coaching for 12 years, being born here, you know, just understanding this is what a lot of coaches are going for. You know, they're wanting the representation of winning gold, bringing back that number one spot to Tucson, and, you know, being born and raised here, play a lot of different sports. And this is like, this is the pinnacle of like a championship. So it feels really good to bring back that gold for Tucson.
1: Marzella, what do you do outside of boxing? What are some hobbies or things you like to do?
0: I like to roller skate or skateboard, and I like to play games and stuff. I think another hobby I like to do, I like to play basketball.
1: Okay.
0: I'm not good at it at all, but, you know, I have fun.
1: Does roller skating help at all in the ring?
0: Maybe like my balance a little bit, but yeah, I just have a lot of fun, you know. I don't think I have any like other sports hobbies that I'm very dedicated to right now, but I am doing cheerleading. I am doing cheerleading right now. Like I'm just a base lifter, do some of the dances and stuff, but yeah, I think that's another thing that I'm really doing right now.
3: You know how watching my daughter go through cheerleading and what that takes. That's a lot of work. It seems to me that one of your hobbies with cheerleading and then the training for boxing, your hobby is sleeping.
0: Yeah. Right. I don't know if I even get any sleep sometimes. During the school year, I just go to school, maybe get like 2 hours off if I do, and then go to practice and then go straight to bed.
3: Yeah.
1: Naps. Naps are your best friend. You just finishing up middle school?
0: Yeah, I'm going to high school my first year.
1: What school are you going to?
0: I'm going to Catalina.
1: Nice.
0: Yeah.
1: Hell yeah. Well, congratulations on everything.
0: Thank you.
1: That is Marzella Catalan. She is a 13-year-old boxer from Tucson that just won gold at the Junior Olympics in Wichita, Kansas this past weekend. Thank you guys so much again for stopping by. Congratulations. I'm looking forward to following your path.
0: Thank you.
3: Do us a favor. Next 4 or 8 years before you go represent not just Tucson but the United States in the Olympics, come by and see us again.
0: Gotcha. We'd love to have you guys.
1: All right. Stay tuned. We got more Spears and Ali coming up next.
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6: There's a major delay on I-19 right now. It's affecting the northbound lanes. It starts right at Irvington Road and extends all the way down to Valencia Road. The southbound lanes also affected, not nearly as long as the northbound lanes of I-19. Just avoid that whole area. Crews and police officers working the area take Santa Vera to Los Reales and Old Nogales Highway. And that's traffic. I'm Elaine Bronson.
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0: Join the ESPN Tucson gang this Friday at Keno North Stadium for FC Tucson and their match against Stars FC. There's a fireworks show post-match. It will be a fun time. You can come on down for a chance to win tickets to go see the Arizona Diamondbacks, Starship tickets, and more. Only two opportunities left to go watch FC Tucson this regular season, this Friday and then next Friday as well. We are back here on this beautiful Wednesday morning on ESPN Tucson. Just had a great interview with Marzella Catalan, a 13-year-old boxer from Tucson who just won gold at the Junior Olympics in Wichita, Kansas. And, yeah, fun interview.
1: Yeah. She definitely knocked your ass out.
0: Oh, for sure.
1: Yeah.
0: For sure. But, Ali, man, it's really good to have you back in studio because for the last week you've been down in the 305 down in Miami for the World Cup.
1: Yeah, South Beach was amazing, and I had these just kind of realizations being at a World Cup game between Colombia and Portugal that it just blew my mind, man. And first of all, I got to say the Hard Rock Stadium in Miami did a great job with how it was all done. We got there 4 hours early. Because we wanted to make sure that, you know, when the gates opened, we had the lounge access. We wanted to be in the lounge.
2: Man, you got there earlier than a dad going on a flight.
1: Here's the thing.
0: Other people have the same thought?
1: Everybody's there early.
2: Yeah.
1: I mean, think about, like, when gates open for, like, Arizona football. Imagine 50,000 people at the gates ready to go in.
2: Yeah.
1: That's what it was like. And, you know,
0: wow.
1: I've taken, you know, my girlfriend's Colombian. I've taken her to Steelers games on the road, and I've always been I take so much pride in how Steeler fans show out, and we take over stadiums. And she's always been like, yeah, it's cool. And now I understand why.
2: She's always been quietly giggling at you. Like, oh, it's cute.
1: Colombians show out, man. I mean, if you watch the game, that whole stadium was yellow.
2: Yeah.
1: 90-10. Colombia. Now, Colombia, the flight from Colombia, Bogota to Miami is 3 hours. So it's closer from Bogota to Miami than Miami to Tucson. But that being said, if there's a bunch of Colombians in the, you know, in Florida, in this country, I mean, the amount of people that were there cheering their country on with passion is unbelievable. And here's the only thing I can equate it to. What is there, let's say 1,000,003 people in Tucson.
2: I'm not sure where you're getting the three extra ones from, but
1: 300,000.
2: Yeah,
0: sure. I was saying like three individuals.
2: Yeah.
0: Like,
2: I was like 100,000.
1: Marana, Oro Valley.
0: I was like, what a weird number.
1: 1.3 million.
2: Sure.
1: Let's say
2: sure.
1: Right now, imagine in Tucson, there's no Sugar Skulls, no FC Tucson,
2: yep.
1: No Arizona football.
2: Mm-hmm.
1: No other Arizona sports.
2: Yeah.
1: The only sport is Arizona basketball.
2: Mm-hmm.
1: Nothing else. Now, multiply that 1.23 million by 50.
2: Mm-hmm.
1: That is what the passion is. I mean, when people go to vote in Colombia, if you look at, they just had a presidential election, everybody's wearing a Colombia jersey. Like the national pride. And it's not just Colombia. It's like all these other countries. If you just made it like, okay, we're going to take our 1.whatever million people in Tucson, we're going to multiply by whatever, or maybe it's just 1 million. And the only thing we have is Arizona basketball. Think about the passion. We're already pretty passionate about Arizona basketball, right? Now pretend like Justin is the only show in town. I'm telling you, buddy, of all the things you've covered, you have never covered anything like this.
0: Wow.
1: The passion, the joy, the celebration, the excitement, the way the people sing the entire game. You have never covered it, anything like this. And I'm coming from a perspective of, I've been to Super Bowls. I've been to the Final Four. I've been to championship games. I've been to a lot of cool sporting events. This one was up there. I mean, it blew me away.
2: World Cup best one out of all of them?
1: Look, I can't say that because when your team wins the Super Bowl, I don't know if there's anything that could eclipse that. And I remember I was at the Steelers-Arizona game where Pittsburgh won it at last second with San Antonio Holmes. Touchdown. And there was a lot of Steeler fans there. So I'm not going to lie to you and say like, oh, you know, I was more excited and it was best experience I've ever had. That's a lie because my Steelers are my Steelers. But it was like a country of Steelers fans. And It's not just like that in Colombia. It's France. It's Spain. I mean, think about Spain. They got Real Madrid and Barcelona, right? Huge rivals.
2: Mm-hmm.
1: The whole country comes together, and those guys, the best guys of both of those teams are on that team.
0: I was going to say, I feel like that's what makes the World Cup different, mm-hmm. because everyone doesn't hate the other countries. They're just very passionate about their own.
1: Yeah, there's no, I mean, I didn't see anything like untoward in the stadium. People were great to each other. I was sitting next to Portugal fans. We were having great conversations. I mean, it was just, it's an awesome experience, and it's hard to completely describe. I mean, people are in line. We waited, it took us about an hour and a half in the Miami sun and humidity to get in.
2: Barf.
1: Yeah. People are singing, dancing, chanting, like just happy. And I'm like, this is, like, I was blown away, and the game hadn't even started yet. And I never thought I'd say this. I never thought I'd be to a more exciting event that ended 0-0. It was unbelievable. It was like chance after chance. I mean, Colombia scored. It was a terrible offsides call, but whatever. It was, and then the joy afterwards when Colombia needed the draw in order to win their pod, and so now they're playing Ghana on Friday, I think. Mm-hmm. Like the difference in who they were going to play and the fact that they won their little division, you know, it was just a complete celebration. It was one of the most happy, joyous, exciting, sometimes stressful. I wasn't as stressed as the Steelers game, but it was right up there. Events I've ever been to, and I am just blown away by the World Cup. It's, like I said, exceeded every hope or expectation I could have had. I love the entire tournament, and it just kind of continued with Paraguay beating Germany. That was awesome.
2: That was crazy.
0: Stunner.
1: Yeah. I mean, Japan giving Brazil everything that they can handle. I mean, I thought Japan was going to win. I thought they played better for most of the match.
2: I felt really bad for the Samurai Blue. That sucked.
1: Yeah. The shootout between Morocco and the Netherlands,
2: mm-hmm.
1: and Morocco winning it with the guy being the Dutch national player of the year, playing for Morocco, scoring the goal, the deciding penalty kick. Dude, I'm just telling you guys. I mean, Justin, I don't know if the star would ever let you, when you get back from California and your trip, like just go to one of the closest venues and cover it, if it's even possible to get a press pass. But it will blow you away, and I can't put in words adequately how much it'll blow. You'll understand when you see it and you feel it.
0: Mm-hmm. Like I said, I think one of the more impressive things that I have seen is just a pure passion that so many people have for their countries. And there's no hatred for other countries. There's a respect. Which is crazy because like English Premier League, those guys freaking hate each other.
2: Mm-hmm.
0: But there's just a joy for soccer. There's a joy for the game of the World Cup. It's been one of my favorite storylines of this year. But I'm just watching it from my couch. Like you are. So
1: let me take my analogy one more step because I think this is pretty spot on. Now imagine again, the only thing we have in Pima County is Arizona basketball. There is nothing else, right? Now imagine that March Madness is every 4 years, and the games that Arizona basketball plays during the 4 years will determine whether or not they qualify to be in a 32-team tournament every 4 years to see if they can win the national championship.
0: Man,
2: that's crazy.
1: You think Arizona fans are crazy now?
0: Yeah.
1: Put yourself in that situation. It's like every 4 years, we get to play March Madness if we qualify, and we're one of 32 teams.
2: Yeah.
1: That's
2: straight to the second.
1: And that's the only thing I can think of that's anybody from our community would resonate with. The way I told my daughters, I'm like, pretend the Steelers were Pittsburgh was its own country, and it was only the Steelers. And we got to play in the Super Bowl. We got to compete to play in the playoffs every 4 years to win a Super Bowl.
0: Crazy.
2: Yeah.
0: Crazy.
2: I hate to throw a wrench in things, fellas, but talking about the World Cup, we got to take a hydration break. And we're back.
0: And we're back.
1: Very funny. Very funny.
0: I love you so much, Andrew. All right.
1: Very funny.
0: During this hydration break, we are giving away tickets to go see Iron Chef Iron Chef's on July 18th at Desert Diamond Casino's Diamond Center. Call right now if you want those tickets. If you want a pair of tickets, first caller at 520-719-1490 will get those tickets. Anthony Dromgul, Oban Sushi Ramen versus AJ Mortazavi of Barnyard Craft House and Eatery. It's going to be a great time. Speaking of hydration, you can have some drinks leading up to the event, both water and also alcoholic. And it's a 21 and over event, so make sure that you are 21 when you go to this event. But, man, it's going to be a fun time. If you want those tickets, call me right now, 520-719-1490.
2: Water or alcohol?
0: Water.
2: The mind of Justin Spears.
0: Or Shirley Temples.
2: Yeah, there you go.
1: Or go in there and bring your own drink.
0: Yeah.
1: Yeah. The Justin Spears move with the Thirst Buster.
2: Oh, yeah, yeah, yeah. Yeah.
0: All right, real quick, before we go to break, so we're moving Freak Out Friday to today. Okay. We're calling it Holy Hell Wednesday.
1: All right.
0: Your guy, Alex. Holy
1: Hell Hump no Day. Woe or no.
0: Or Holy Hell Hump Day.
2: Yeah.
0: Or no Woe or No Wednesday okay. today. Mm-hmm. Your guy, Alexander Deust, for yeah. Arizona football. He's the starting right guard. The other day, this man power cleaned 405 pounds, which is just insane. Yesterday, he squatted, and I am not joking when I say this number, 620 pounds twice.
1: Deuce the man.
0: That's one of the guys that's protecting Noah Fifita. Yeah. 620 pounds.
1: It's winning time, twice. Man. This is the time between spring and when training camp starts that you get in the gym, you start running a mountain and doing sprints. You pull and push a lot of iron. This is winning time. This is where it's like it really happens, and certainly looks like these guys are getting it done. I mean,
0: I was at the facility yesterday, and it was in that weight room. It was rowdy.
1: That's awesome, man. I'm really excited about it. Arizona football this year. Like again, I'm gonna just put it out there. I feel good about it. I feel it. I need to see a little bit more, but right now I'm going 10 wins.
0: Ooh, I love it. Love it. All right, coming up next, we're going to talk to Brandon Scoop B. Robinson from Scoop B Radio about all the latest in NBA free agency. Stay tuned.
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11: 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I'm Brad Sussmat. 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The Suns make a big free agent acquisition, and it's tonight in the World Cup, the USA. 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If you were to log on there right now, you'd see some deep dives with great Gerald Bourget on the Suns and what they've been able to accomplish. Jordan Hamm with quite a few stories on the college football scene and much, much more. It's all free. Just click on it. We've been doing it since 2011. 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So let's start with the World Cup because that's where everybody's attention is. 5 o'clock tonight, the USA in action. Last night, Mexico, France, Norway were all winners. A win tonight for the USA and they would move into the round of 16. This is a knockout game tonight. If you lose, you go home. That's just the way it is. The Suns yesterday made an interesting sign. Of course, Justin is a big Laker fan, dyed in the wool, diehard. Yes, he's diehard many times. Luke Kennard comes over from the Lakers, signs with the Suns yesterday. It's a pretty good signing, actually. It's a good outside perimeter threat. They get him at a good contract financially. You know, the Suns have done some interesting, nice things here in the offseason. Doesn't mean they're going to be very good. But Luke Kennard, I think, was a solid addition. The Diamondbacks are now 8-0 against San Francisco this season. The Giants are just awful. The Diamondbacks outscored them 52-23 and last night put up 8 on the board, beating the Giants by a score of 8-2. Lourdes Gurriel Jr. finally coming alive, had a 3-run home run. Ketel Marte had a home run and 3 RBI as well. And Brandon Pfaadt just called back from Reno. They gave him a big contract last year. Didn't pitch well to start the season, only had 3 starts. They sent him down. He looked good last night. Maybe a little bit of life. But again, it's hard to tell when it's San Francisco. With the victory, the Diamondbacks now go for the clean sweep tonight with Zach Gallen on the mound. When Zach Gallen is on the mound, it is an adventure. And after the Giants leave, Milwaukee comes in, then the Padres, then the Dodgers on the road in San Diego and L.A. next week. So really tough part of the schedule starting up for the Diamondbacks. Need to take care of business tonight. Speaking of sports, I'm Brad Sussmat.
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0: NBA free agency is officially underway, and boy, was yesterday quite the day. We've got Brandon Scooby Robinson, NBA insider from out east, also host of Scooby Radio. Scoop, always a pleasure talking basketball with you. Now, the first big domino in NBA free agency yesterday was LeBron James saying that he's not going to re-sign with the Lakers, and he's going to finish his career elsewhere. Are you surprised by this move, and what do you think is next for LeBron?
1: No, I'm not surprised. I told you guys last year that was going to happen, so no,
0: yeah.
1: I didn't think it was a surprise. But I do think that the move is about cementing his legacy. And as I've recorded over at Scoopy.com, teams like the Cleveland Cavaliers easily come to mind, but there are some dark horse teams like the Washington Wizards who could swoop in and make a move there as well. I don't hold that the Golden State Warriors and LeBron are as prominent without bringing in Anthony Davis, and the Wizards don't seemingly look like they're just going to give Anthony Davis away. And, you know, Trae Young has really been in Anthony Davis's ear the last year, or the last few months, rather, about staying in Washington because they can build something special. So LeBron James is a super free agent, and there will be no shortage of teams who are looking to retain his services.
0: Man, the Wizards, that's an interesting one because...
2: just like Jordan.
0: Yeah, I was going to say, is he going to lead the Wizards to a championship? Be like, ha, take that, Michael Jordan.
1: Well, I'm not a weatherman. I can't predict the weather, and sometimes the weathermen don't always get it right also. But what I will say is that... you know, those are definitely storylines that fans definitely remember fondly. I mean, I think the difference between LeBron and Michael Jordan is that, you know, you talk to his peers like Dwayne Wade and some of the other people that have played with him. And, you know, you ask them, does LeBron at this point in his career remind you of Michael Jordan when he was a Wizard? And they say no, because he's still athletic. You remember Michael Jordan hitting fadeaways, and, you know, he was playing with the Jahidi White and Jerry Stackhouse and Rip Hamilton, who ended up Rip being a champion. But I think in this instance, you know, the Wizards definitely drafted well. They definitely have Trae Young, Anthony Davis, and Bud Carrington and other pieces there as well to complement him if, you know, he decides that's where he wants to go. But every indication I've gotten so far is that there is mutual interest between the Cleveland Cavaliers. As much as, you know, the Wizards conversation sounds, you know, wonderful, every indication I've gotten so far is that there is mutual interest between Cleveland and LeBron James and that at that juncture.
2: Scoop, you know, I'm a typical Lakers fan, and it's like, yeah, you know what, LeBron, thanks for the 8 years. Let's move on. I saw that John Collins got signed by the Detroit Pistons, and I'm just wondering if I'm reading the tea leaves right. Does that give the Lakers a better chance to sign Jalen Duren from Detroit to an offer sheet that Detroit can't match?
1: Yeah, they met the last couple of days, and, you know, Jalen Duren knows his value. And, you know, I spent some time with Jalen during the playoffs, and he's very well-versed in the history of this league, and he also knows that, you know, the value that he has, particularly as an undersized center that plays bigger than what he is. And, you know, I know that not only does Durant have interest in the Lakers and there's mutual interest there, I also know Walker Kessler is of interest to not just the Lakers, but also to the San Antonio Spurs as well.
2: Oh, wow.
1: And, you know, that'll be interesting to see how that plays out. But I know that the Lakers and Jalen Durant do have mutual interest.
2: Scoop, I don't know. I'm not a weatherman either, and I don't profess to know it all. But I do know one thing. I could be a better NBA GM than most of the guys in the league right now. What the hell is Toronto thinking about trading for? I mean, it's a good story, Kawhi Leonard going back, but you're giving away, you know, draft picks and the players I'm not so worried about. And you're going to sign them to an extension at 35 years old. And then Houston, you guys can't shoot. So what do? Our big move is to get Marcus Smart. I mean, sometimes I wonder, what are these guys thinking?
1: Yeah, but they also got Bogdan Bogdanovic, who can shoot the lights out.
2: Yeah. Yeah, that's true.
1: and also, Houston also solves another problem in drafting Marcus, or rather, signing Marcus Smart. He's been in the league too long to be drafted. But signing Marcus Smart, they need a point guard, and they need it as a defensive anchor. He does both for you.
0: That's true.
1: You know, I spent some time with Marcus a couple of months ago, and one of the things that he said that he's enjoyed is the fact that he's been able to play for two historic franchises in the Lakers and the Celtics, joining guys like Rajon Rondo, who has played with both organizations. But, you know, it was believed that he was a Luka guy. And ultimately, once LeBron left, people started pivoting. And for Marcus Smart, it solves two issues. One is a security blanket in the case that Fred VanVleet doesn't come back right away from surgery and rehab, one. And two, defensive solving. And he can shoot the basketball. He's tough. I think that, and he also has a relationship with Ime Udoka going back to their Boston days.
2: Yeah.
1: So it's not an unfamiliar signing.
2: All right. Well, he was good with the Lakers last year. Let me ask you this. Speaking of historic franchises, is the Boston Celtic Jaylen Brown story, is it fixable between the two, or is you see Jaylen Brown, Boston just trying to move him no matter what?
1: I think that there's going to be some tough conversations that they're going to have to answer. But I'll tell you that I know that Portland has interest, and I know that they're not done in their pursuit of updating their roster. And I think he'd fit there like a glove.
0: Yeah, I mean, they got a bunch of point guards to give up.
1: Mm-hmm.
2: Portland?
0: Portland does,
2: yeah.
0: They got all sorts of assets that they could give up. All right, lastly, before we let you go, Scoop, now just looking at the LeBron James free agency, if you were just to take an educated guess on where he's going to play next season, which team are you rocking with?
1: The Cleveland Cavaliers.
0: Yeah. Now, is James Harden a part of that conversation?
1: Yeah, he's going to restructure his contract. I mean, I'll be honest with you, those guys were having conversations way before free agency about the possibility of teaming up and going and going to Cleveland. This has been a ongoing conversation even prior to LeBron's official announcement that he was not returning. I think LeBron and his representation, Rich Paul, the CEO of such, they don't do things on a whim or by accident. There were four teams that reached out to his team last year, including the Dallas Mavericks, the Cleveland Cavaliers, as well as the Clippers, as well as I haven't had my afternoon coffee yet, but there were four teams: Mavs, Cavs, Clippers, and one other team that I can't think of right now. I've just screw it. But long story short, these guys knew that he was unhappy. The Warriors was the other team, I believe. But long story short, those guys were having conversations leading up to this year. I can tell you, Rich Paul has spent a lot of time in Cleveland and having conversations with Colby Altman, who is the president of basketball operations for the Cavs. And, you know, he has clients on that team, but, you know, LeBron is the big fish. And you know, every indication that I've gotten so far since the past year has been that the Cavs were the team that has interest and has the assets and the pieces to make that happen.
2: Well, going back to being a typical Laker fan, breaking news. Lakers acquire Walker Kessler from the Utah Jazz for 2 first-round picks and 2 pick swaps.
0: I like mm-hmm. it.
2: And I they're like signing him to 4-year, $130 million deal. So Walker Kessler with Luka Doncic and Austin Reeves. Are the Lakers on the right track for being, I mean, competing with OKC and San Antonio may be a tall task, but are they on the right track?
1: No.
0: Yeah.
1: No.
2: Okay.
0: All right. We actually got to go to commercial break, Scoop, but that is Brandon Scoopy Robinson from Scoopy Radio. You can check out his work at Scoopy.com. Also, make sure you follow him on X today for all the latest updates this NBA free agency.
2: That Fine Whites section of the wine section.
0: Oh, Exciting Whites?
2: Exciting Whites. Kessler, Austin Reeves, and Luka. I mean...
0: The excited
1: Listen, ones. you're not getting me in trouble today, but I'll just say happy 4th of July.
0: And Scoop, that's why you're the best, man. Scoop, you're the best, man. Have a great 4th of July.
1: Oh, I will.
2: All right. Thank you,
0: Thanks
2: buddy.
0: A lot, Scoop. Scoop's the best. All right, we're going to wrap up hour number two. If you guys want to join the show, hit us up at 520-719-1490. We got more Spears and Ali coming up next.
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4: There's a crash off left on northbound I-19 near Irvington Road. It is causing a major delay on the northbound lanes of I-19. It starts right at Irvington Road and goes all the way through Valencia. Now, the southbound lanes are running smoothly. No problem there. Avoid that whole area if possible. Take Santa Vera to Los Reales or Old Nogales Highway. An incident at Ina and Oracle. Use Orange Grove or First Avenue to avoid any delays there. And that's traffic. I'm Elaine Bronson.
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0: Everybody was kung fu fighting.
1: World Cup action continuing today. We've got England versus Congo at 9 a.m. Belgium versus Senegal at 1 p.m. That should be a fun one.
2: Oh, yeah. Senegal looking strong.
3: Yeah.
2: In fact, a lot of the African countries, in my opinion, and being a guy that's just getting into the sport, so I always preface that I understand I don't know everything I'm talking about.
3: Mm-hmm. But you have.
2: But they look really strong.
3: Yeah.
2: I mean, Morocco looked really strong. I mean, Ivory Coast even, you know, put up a battle against Norway.
1: Yeah. So, Cape Verde, too.
2: Cape Verde. I mean, and anyway, I like the Daily Double for the African nations.
3: The Daily Double?
2: Yeah, Congo and Senegal to win today.
1: I love it.
3: That's a longer bet. I think they're plus 800 on DraftKings.
2: Yeah, but like England is like the Dallas Cowboys of the
3: world soccer scene.
2: It's like they won a long time ago, and they're still kind of riding that. Brazil, kind of like the Lakers. We have a lot of attention on them, and we're expecting something. I have not been impressed with Brazil.
3: Yeah.
1: England, the Dallas Cowboys of soccer.
2: Yeah.
3: Yeah, we'll see if Lumumba Vey can lift Congo. With his statuesque fan experience.
2: I think he had visa issues. I don't think he's back, and I don't think he can be in the, he's not in the States.
1: No, no.
3: He's not in the States?
2: Yeah.
3: Oh, man.
1: U.S. versus Bosnia at 5 p.m.
2: We got to win that.
1: Yes.
2: It's 3 p.m., though.
3: I mean, by definition, yes.
2: I don't know if you're on Mountain Standard Time.
1: No, it's Mountain Time.
3: It's at 5.
2: It's at 5?
1: Yeah.
2: Why did I think it was at 3? Well, that's even better.
1: So Ollie's like, you know what, guys? No more half day. Y'all are staying here for the full shift here at Farhang and Metcalf.
2: You think I would give everybody else a day off? They got to work.
1: Also, programming note, we are going to be off until, I think, the 13th. We'll be off for a little bit more than a week. Getting out of town, also going to Big 12 Media Day next week, so we'll be off for a little bit, but we hope everyone has a great 4th of July weekend, and we'll see y'all on July 13th.
2: Yeah. Happy birthday, America.
1: 250.
3: Yep, don't look a day over 249.
1: 250, baby.
2: Yeah, still looking good. Still looking good. And don't believe the hype in the words of Flavor Flav.
1: Hell yeah.
2: We're doing good.
1: Thank you, guys. We appreciate you guys, as always, for supporting Spears and Ollie. We'll see you guys after our break.